0: Have a great weekend, and we'll talk to you next week. Bye-bye.
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0: If you've been listening to this program for any length of time, you'll know that Fukushima, the greatest calamity in history, has now, as I've been warning since 3/11, killed off virtually the whole North Pacific Ocean and especially up and down the entire West Coast. The radiation is migrating inland and is moving across the entire country. There's only one proven defender to radiation exposure, the brilliant Chernobyl-proven discovery of Dr. Michael Kiriak, which combines the four most potent and powerful algaes on the planet, imported to the U.S. and known as Bio's Superfood. I've taken Bio's Superfood every day for several years now and want you to do the same for your sake and the health and safety of your family and loved ones. Take the banner at the top of Rents.com and prepare to learn how to save your life.
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2: 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In these controversial times, we believe the First Amendment and freedom of the press are absolutely essential to the survival of our nation. Thank you. And now, enjoy the program.

0: All right, welcome back. It's a holiday weekend. Happy holiday! Ha ha ha. I don't see anybody happy out there. The rising cost of electric bills in this country is staggering to many, and I'm not excluded from that. It's awfully high. The weather, we had rain here. It broke the heat dome, ended pretty much the emergency fire situation we all faced. I don't know how it happened up your way, Madeline. But did you get any rain, or are you still hot up there?
1: Yes. We're actually having a thunderstorm right now.
0: So, just in case I disappear,
1: you'll know that's what happened.
0: Yeah, we had it last week, three days ago. Anyway, yeah, Wednesday, I believe. And it was loud. People could hear it in the audience. Boom, boom. Fun stuff.
1: Yeah, it's very unusual to get thunderstorms out here. But we're having one.
0: Right.
1: And actually, that's probably related to all the electrical energy that we've been getting off of the sun in the last few months. It's been exceptionally strong. And we've had a lot of earthquakes due to it. So I have lots to tell you if you're ready.
0: I'm sitting down. Do I have to lay down for this one, or is sitting good enough?
1: Oh, no. First of all, I just want to remind everybody about the eclipses that we had last month. Now, we had both a solar eclipse and a lunar eclipse. And they both had a primary meaning related to unexpected resolutions or breakthroughs in hopeless or long-standing unresolved situations. So that solar eclipse actually occurred on August 12th, and the lunar eclipse occurred on August 27th or 28th, depending on your time zone. And as a reminder, all eclipses have or can have eclipse events 30 days prior, up to 30 days prior to, or 30 days after the actual eclipse. So the potential for breakthroughs is still there. It's still in range through September 27th. And I just want to make a note of some of the breakthroughs that we had with these particular eclipses. Now,
0: okay.
1: Last week, one of the major eclipse breakthroughs was the announcement by the Secretary of Treasury, Besant, about the Operation Outcast for Iran. Now, the Treasury has mapped every method, every bank, every node, company, country that provides support to Iran.
0: Yep.
1: And now those participants can either stop providing money to Iran or they're going to be removed from the U.S. dollar system. Now,

0: worldwide are receiving their funds from these same groups. So essentially they're getting their funds funneled through these areas from the British Empire. Now, so the cabal is being taken out of the U.S. dollar system. This is actually an enormous breakthrough.
1: You're talking about the city of London? Madeline, excuse me. The city of London? Okay.
0: The bankers in London, shall we say. The bankers. The financial powerhouses. Let's call them that. So as the cabal is being taken out of the dollar system, you have a major step occurring in the process of resetting the financial system to one that's backed by assets and transparency. So we'll see how this goes. I don't know how long it'll take for that particular change to occur. Will they give them a week? Will they give them 2 weeks? Will they give them a month? I don't know. But it's certainly a major change to take the cabal out of the financial system. So we'll see how it goes. Now, we're also seeing hundreds of thousands of protesters in Spain. They're demanding their president to resign over the invasion in Ceuta. And those protests are all over the country. They're not just in Madrid. So it's not a very good situation in the sense that the government in Madrid has attacked the protesters with pepper spray. Something that they didn't even do to the invaders. That was not too cool. Now,
1: well, there's more. Madeline, excuse me.
0: Yeah.
1: There's more to it. Here's a little bit more. According to the Spanish National Police, they have been examining a bulk purchase of hydrochloride acid and aluminum foil in Ceuta after the supermarket staff flagged a large group of invaders reported as mostly Moroccan, buying those two products together.
0: Huh.
1: So there's more to this that's yet to come. The whole attack on Ceuta is a well-organized plan that has multiple tentacles. Please go ahead.
0: Oh, yeah, and it's a huge issue. But I'm pointing out that this is not just the only country that has a lot of protesters protesting these invasions. And so you've got Germany is about to have a breakthrough in its elections for the alternative for Deutschland. And there seems to be a fair number of disclosure going on regarding UFOs and UAPs as well. So all of these different aspects are part of the breakthroughs that you're seeing from the eclipses that we had last month. And I think it's likely we're going to get some more this month. So I'm just alerting you to watch for this. So, and keep in mind that I've already told you there's no action occurring on November 3rd. So it doesn't look like anyone's being elected. Now, for that reason, I'm doubtful that we're having an election, or perhaps we're having an election and the elections are getting thrown out via some type of fraud discovery. I don't know, but it certainly doesn't look like any election I've ever seen. So I'm just pointing out that we might get an announcement concerning elections sometime this month. Now, if it turns out to be a national security emergency to pause the elections, then the courts cannot touch it. And only 2/3 of both the House and Senate can, vote. They would have to have 2/3 votes for both the House and the Senate to stop it, which I think would be highly unlikely.
1: highly.
0: Yeah, totally unlikely. So just keep your eyes out on all those different things for breakthroughs. Now, I want to start talking about September here, because we are actually in a good situation with stable growth. Now, stable growth actually peaked on August 31st, the cycle for that. That's Jupiter trine Saturn, and it's still very, very close right now. And

0: although this cycle is going to stay in range through September 28th, it's strongest now through the first half of the month. And this is a very positive economic cycle. It suggests that structures are being built to support growth. And, you know, if you're a family and you're going to have a baby, hey, you're going to go get your bassinet or your crib and your diaper table and whatever before the baby is born. Otherwise, you're in trouble. Okay, so that's Saturn and Jupiter in a trine. Now, this cycle is going to come back in range in late February next year. It's going to peak twice more, and then it's going to stay in range through the middle of August. So this is a very, very fortunate cycle that we're having, and it should boost the new air economy in a big way. So look for major growth to occur next year, whereas right now the structures are getting put in place. It's kind of a short-term cycle right now, but next year you're going to see it from the end of February all the way through to the middle of August, and you should see some pretty good growth. And we're already seeing increases in employment as well. Now, another cycle peaked on September 1st, and this one is pushing you to make a plan. Mars square Saturn. Now, that cycle can feel like stop-and-go energy. You know, you get ready to do something, and you discover, oh, I can't do that yet because I have to do Y over here first, but I can't do Y because I have to get Z done first. It's that kind of energy, and it's tough. So it's best if you will just make a plan and figure out what you're going to do, by when, who's going to do what resources you need, etc. So this is the universe's way of helping you to make the most of your resources and do things in the correct order, so you're not painting your room after you put in new carpet. Okay. Now, and if you're uninclined to make a plan, you just might encounter the cycle as obstacles or issues with your boss or other authority figures. And while you may view that as interference as negative, they're actually trying to prevent you from wasting time and money. So it's actually not negative, but you may experience it that way. And that cycle is going to stay in range through September 11th. Now, we have a very nice energizing cycle beginning tomorrow on September 5th. Now, that cycle is associated with physical energy coming into range. This is the Sun, sextile Mars. And this is just in time for the long weekend, which is great. And this time, the Sun's in Virgo. Okay, that's an Earth sign. Mars is in Cancer. That's a water sign. These signs are not high energy like fire signs, which both these planets like. So it's helpful that they're coming into a nice aspect with each other, because it helps to provide extra energy for these planets.
1: If they're signs, but they're awfully weak or on IV drips of some kind, and you're suggesting other energies come in to assist them? That's kind of unusual.
0: Yeah, well, because the Sun and Mars come into an aspect together, a sextile together, 60 degrees. They help to support each other and give each other more energy. So they're not in strong signs for the Sun or Mars, but they're helping each other to gain more energy. And I would say, judging from myself and others around me, we all need more energy. So this is a positive.
1: Okay, a question, please. Are you noticing any more fatigue than usual, or that you're used to not having and now you have it? And are you hearing other people talk about being fatigued and tired much of the time? Is that
0: and having to take naps unexpectedly in the afternoon or whatever? Yes,
1: you are hearing this. How interesting, because I'm noticing the same thing down here with people. They're tired.
0: Oh, yeah.
1: And something's up.
0: Tired.
1: Is it EMF?
0: Well,
1: is it poison in the food?
0: Okay. This is primarily the frequencies that are coming in from the sun. Now, I think maybe we have talked about this in the past, but I can't remember. The Earth is moving through a part of the galaxy that has super high frequencies, higher than what humans have ever been subjected to in the past. So I'm just talking about, you know, it takes, many thousands of years, at least 25, I don't know how many, it's thousands and thousands of years to go around the galaxy. So this part of the galaxy that we're in, humans haven't been to this part of the galaxy. Earth has been here, but not when we had humans. So these frequencies, and of course they get shot at us from the sun. So every time there's a coronal mass ejection from the sun, and notice that those coronal mass ejections have been quite strong enough to cause earthquakes in Venezuela, in Japan, Mexico, etc., and that Nepal flood. So you have a large amount of energy hitting the Earth. The body has to figure out how to integrate those high frequencies into the body. At some point, you may not be able to sleep because you have all this energy on you. But at some point, your body will go, okay, we're shutting down. We have to take a nap or we have to go to bed, you know, because the only way it can integrate those energies is while you're sleeping. The same way as when you're healing. You can't heal your body when you're wide awake. You have to be sleeping. So, you know, that's when all the processes occur. So that's what happens. And people are running around exhausted half the time because of these frequencies that are coming in. And we have to figure out, or our bodies have to figure out, how to integrate them. And that is part of the process of this ascension cycle, so that we have a high enough frequency to stay with the Earth as it changes frequencies to the higher, the next level, the next density, right, or the next dimension.
1: Let me take just a moment. It did. Let me take a moment, and for our listeners who may not necessarily subscribe to the energies and frequencies and so forth, they're tired. And I think this is common. And I'm going to suggest that there is a physiological reason for it, in addition to yours. I'm not ruling anything out. But there's something wrong here. People are just knocked out. Is it EMF? Is it toxicity in the food? Is it some new additive to chemtrail spraying that we're all inhaling? What is it? What is fatiguing us? It's like the mitochondria are being knocked out. Now, we all know that the spike protein will ruin mitochondrial function in the human body. We know that. And that's your energy source.
0: That issue too.
1: So
0: yeah.
1: There's and the story on COVID-19 is that it's up in every state, all 50 states. That's the virus. That's the lab-created virus. It's up. And if you haven't taken the shot and you're around 80% who have, transfection is at your door, and you better be aware of it. There are some people now, and I've got a video up, last note. She is, a doctor, is saying that everyone has been spiked now, virtually everyone, through transfection.
0: Oh, yeah, everybody has, yeah.
1: Mm. Correct. So yeah. I'm thinking that the spike is involved for sure with a mitochondrial mass dysfunction in our society. Something's wrong. Go ahead, please.
0: Well, all of those things are related to frequency, because at the core of everything, everything has a frequency. So, you know, it helps if you can do anything to make yourself feel better. That is actually the truth of the matter, because it's easy to get pulled down by all the stuff that's going on, And it's easy to get off track from having a higher vibration, frequency, however you want to language it, and then attract more negative situations to you. Now, I want to talk about the new moon. So this is on September 10th, and this is kind of a weird situation because in one sense, it's telling you to get started with implementing your plan. So this is sun and moon sextile that Mars, and so it's telling you, you know, to take the initiative to get going, and you probably may feel like you want to get going with a project. However, there are some power issues that may be holding you back, so this is temporary. It's sun square, sun and moon, I should say, both sesquiquadrate Pluto, which is an entrenched issue that's unlikely to change. It's usually a power issue of some sort, and maybe due to fundamental differences in beliefs or perspectives regarding a situation. This is in range September 8th through the 12th, so it's peaking right at the new moon. Now, this new moon also gives you deep insights. We've got Mercury trine Pluto, and it's likely to assist you with your project. So you may get some new ideas as well because Mercury is also trine to Uranus, and so you might get some great ideas, or you might get some help with technology. And it's also a good time to communicate with the masses or with powerful people. And if you're making presentations, it's useful for that. Now, these cycles are going to peak on September 12th, and it's in range September 9th through the 16th. Now, as that's occurring, we also have Mercury opposite Neptune. And that can actually be associated with confusion, lack of clarity, inaccurate details, that kind of stuff. so that can be troublesome. And there's another explosive cycle is nearly peak. This is very tight, within 5 minutes of peak. And this could suggest that there's war or volatile situations. This is Mars septile to Uranus. Now, of course, there are plenty of war things going on in the world, so not a big surprise. And the third war cycle is suggesting potential biological warfare. Now, we just talked about COVID being part of that, and this could possibly be seeding another pandemic. This is Mars square Chiron and the Ascendant. For the USA with this particular new moon, and Chiron conjunct the Ascendant. So Mars is in his worst sign of Cancer, and whenever a planet's like in fall or detriment, they can be doing things that they shouldn't be doing, things that are unethical or illegal. And so... This probably is not a very good sign. Things going on, I would just have extra supplies on hand with these kind of cycles occurring. I don't know how it'll play out, but it doesn't look good. Now,
1: okay, well, let's not gloss over that too quickly. These cycles are not looking good. So what's the big picture? Give us 15 seconds on that. The big picture of where this country is going, financially, economically, politically, educationally, medically, scientifically, culturally, and socially. Where are we going? Where are we being taken?
0: 15 seconds? Actually, I was just going to tell you about the financial situation because that looks rough, too. And so Venus is in a weak sign. It moves into Scorpio. And that's opposite its ruling sign of Taurus. And she's square to Pluto, which suggests that there are major debt issues. And she's about to go retrograde on October 3rd, which I'll talk about a little bit more later. And so she's really in tough shape, you know. Now, the other thing that's going on, oh, wait, let's see here. Here we are. The financial issues are just gearing up. You see, we're not going to have, like, a few weeks of this financial issue. We're going to hit the financial issues, and then we're going to hit them again and again, see, because we're going to have Venus retrograde in
1: Hit them October. In what respect? Hit them.
0: So the first thing, you know, this Venus square Pluto, this, I think,
1: sounds
0: is
1: like they're going to hit
0: related.
1: Us.
0: Yeah, well, this is probably related to treasuries. I usually think this is related to treasuries, but it can be related to the budget because it's September. October 1 is a new federal year, and sometimes there's budget issues related to that. But based on what's been happening and with the Japanese yen carry trade kind of collapsing and so forth, I think this is related to the treasury issue. So you got these big debts coming due, and of course it's pushing up the interest rates. You see, when at a time when everyone wants them to go down, you see, it's not working in the way that would be more ideal, shall we say. And this can also impact personal debts because, of course, mortgage rates can go up and so on. And, you know, it can be pretty challenging if you happen to have a mortgage that changes in its interest rate and you have to cough up more every month when it goes up. So the federal government is likely to be in trouble. Now, Venus is going to retrograde October 3rd through November 14th, and whatever we see happen now, and this will start right around the time of this new moon, see, so whatever we see happen now, this is going to come back again in October, and Venus will square Pluto again in October, and now, so this cycle is going to stay in range through November 1st, and it's going to peak for the first time on September 15th. Now, right as this new moon is occurring, we also have Uranus going retrograde. So this is, and a retrograde means that it looks as though Uranus is moving backwards from our perspective on Earth, which is also moving at the same time. So it's a lot like a fast car passing a slow train kind of thing. And it looks like the planet is moving backwards. So now this starts on September 10th, and it continues until it stops to move forward again on February 8th of next year. Now, Uranus right now is at 5 degrees, 41 minutes of Gemini, and that's where it's going to start to move backwards. So then it's going to move backwards to 1 degree, 41 minutes of Gemini. So if you or your companies have any planets between those degrees in Gemini, Virgo, Sagittarius, or Pisces, you might be exceptionally busy during this period making decisions about major changes that you're about to pursue, and they could be fairly challenging. So, more generally, Uranus will trine Pluto exactly again on November 29th. Now, this cycle is related to revolutionary changes which occur easily. Now, both of these planets are in air signs, Aquarius and Gemini, so it could be related to higher consciousness or advanced technologies, could be directly related to these radical changes. Now, this cycle is going to stay in range for most of 5 years, which it really peaked the first time in July of 2026 of this year. So another 5 years, it should take you to at least July of 2031. but here's the next peak occurring on November 29th. Now, on January 15th of next year, Uranus is going to exactly sextile Neptune again. Now, that's a high consciousness cycle, and it expands both advanced ideas and spiritual understanding. So concepts that are related to the illusion of the matrix or realizing that we're all one are potential areas that could be reconsidered. And now on January 21st through the 24th, the Sun will trine Uranus. It'll sextile Neptune and then conjunct Pluto. So this set of cycles is going to happen right before Uranus goes direct again on February 8th. And this is a time period, this January 21st through the 24th, when major changes could occur because Uranus will be basically stopped at that point. And you can get a lot of things happening when there's a station of a major planet. So so this is a fairly significant set of changes that we have going on with the outer planets. And they are the ones that are bringing in all this high-frequency energy that we can't escape from. So it's better to just cooperate. Okay, so...
1: Cooperate with?
0: With increasing your frequency, getting more positive, more loving, more forgiving, more compassionate. Just, you know, try and stay on track so that we're having this spiritual revolution, regaining better and important spiritual understanding so that we're not getting left behind by Earth, shall we say. Okay.
1: It's
0: so,
1: not the Earth. It's the people on it. It's the evil people on it. I don't blame the planet.
0: Yeah, no kidding. Well... But the planet itself is actually increasing its frequency, you see. And that's why
1: Schumann
0: we need to
1: resonance?
0: Increase ours.
1: Yeah,
0: the
1: Schumann
0: frequency? Has been off the charts lately.
1: Yeah.
0: Yeah, the Schumann has been off the charts. I used to, when I used to look at the Schumann and it was off the charts, it would be white. Now it's red. When it's off the charts, it's red. I'm like, holy cow. Yeah, it's off the charts, but not every day. It's just some days, but it's rough. Okay, so now I want to talk about another peak of this spiritual revolution because Neptune is going to sextile Pluto, and it's going to peak for the second time on September 16th. Now, the first one was on July 24th, so this is its second one, and this cycle represents spiritual transformation. Now, a large, large group of people were born with this aspect in their charts, and particularly from January 16th, 1944, through February 12th of 1958. Every single person born during that time period had this particular aspect in their chart. And then from there on through June of 1995, this cycle occurred during some part of each year. So, and it occurred in the majority of the months through the 1960s, and then it gradually lessened for each decade. So, there are millions, millions of people who have this cycle, this aspect in their birth chart. And this was actually the universe's way of creating a population of spiritually advanced people who would reorient the world toward a spiritual foundation. Now, they may or may not be religious, because that wasn't the point. When people finally grasp that we're all one, they wonder why they spent so many years fighting about religions. But for those people who have this cycle in their birth chart, this period that we're in, which actually began in May of this year, they may feel like this is the time for which they came. And their mission is really at hand. This is the time that their mission was set up for. And so the U.S. Constitution was written and ratified under a similar cycle that was Neptune trine Pluto. And the U.S. needs people who understand the necessity of a spiritual or moral code for the Constitution to work, because that's how our Constitution was set up. You can't avoid tyranny of government unless you have a spiritual foundation with the people who are being governed. So I just want to point out that this particular cycle is going to be with us all the way for another 7 years. This is not something you have to do today or tomorrow, but it is going to be in range, like I say, for another 7 years until 1933. And so people who have this particular cycle may be feeling the urgency to help in reestablishing a spiritual foundation. Now, I want to mention...
1: Spiritual foundation, establishing a spiritual foundation. Who are you alluding to here? Who are you hoping can establish a spiritual foundation?
0: Can only be us.
1: Okay.
0: It has to be the people.
1: Now, aren't some of us already sitting on a reasonable spiritual foundation? Those who have not
0: are the ones who have been pretty quiet.
1: Well, you haven't. You've been putting the word out. Now, you've been very vocal.
0: Yeah, but I'm not a lone wolf, but there's, you know, more needed, let me put it that way.
1: Sure. Okay.
0: Yeah. And one of the things I do is I work on establishing a county assembly so that we can, in our state, eventually establish a de jure state of Washington, you see. So there's a lot of different aspects to having a spiritual foundation, you see. It's not... about church per se.
1: I got it. No, I understand. Are you talking about some new de facto method of secession of all or part of the state from the communists who are in charge? What are you saying here?
0: No.
1: County assembly. What was that? A county assembly?
0: A county assembly. You see, the way the republic is supposed to work is that every county is supposed to have a county assembly. Then your county assembly elects a delegate or delegates to your state assembly. Your state assembly elects two senators to the Congress. And if at any time any of these delegates or senators vote against whatever the county or the state assembly tells them to vote, they can be recalled immediately and replaced. That's how the republic is supposed to work. Now, we're not attacking the incorporation. We're just letting it fail. And when it fails, we'll be there to pick up the pieces and get things going. And I invite you and everyone else to go check out R4 USA.org, O-R-G. R4USA.org. Okay, and then maybe you'll want to sign up and be part of your own county assembly and get your own republic reestablished in your own state.
1: Are the county board of supervisors going to be happy about this?
0: I think some of them will eventually switch over to the republic, but I think a lot of people don't that work for, you know, that various positions are not actually aware that they're working for an incorporation.
1: Oh,
0: that
1: I agree.
0: Is not actually
1: no,
0: a
1: they have
0: government.
1: No clue. I agree.
0: Yeah, no clue. Now I want to just mention the fall equinox because This is going to occur on September 22nd. And the reason this is important is because whatever shows up on this day, and this day is, or this particular chart, is established by when the sun moves in into the sign of Libra, at 0 degrees Libra. So this is also known as the first day of fall or autumn. And now in the Eastern time zone, that's going to occur at 8.06 p.m. on September 22nd. And in Pacific time, that's going to be at 5.06 p.m. on the 22nd. So this is the energies that will impact the entire quarter until the winter solstice on December 21st, and that's why it's an important chart. Now, there's actually a very unusual focus on day-to-day living in the chart. This is Sun in the sixth, because instead of typical daily activities, our attention is on revolutionary and transformational changes that are in process. This is the Sun trine Uranus and Pluto. So my thinking when I saw this was that it was probably related to midterm elections. Could be other things. I'm not saying one way or the other, because every time you have something that's unexpected, you can't really predict it. but I'm just thinking midterm elections could certainly be part of it.
1: Trump is already talking about circumventing them entirely, as you know. He's mentioned that.
0: Well, I think they I don't see any way that you couldn't have legitimate elections at this point. For one thing, you had a lot of illegitimate elections in the primaries. So you have people on the ballot that weren't elected. And for another, you have, what, millions of dead people and aliens, illegal aliens, I should say, that are on the that are able to vote and so on. And you have these machines that are changing votes. So you don't really have any way to have a legitimate election on November 3rd. And that's why I said when I looked at the cycles and there's nothing happening, I thought it meant there's a pause on the midterm elections.
1: Yeah.
0: So that was my interpretation, but it could be something else. Mm-hmm. I'm just saying that's what it looked like.
1: When you
0: to
1: say
0: me.
1: There's, you're looking and there's nothing happening, elaborate just a little bit. What does that mean?
0: There's
1: you're
0: no
1: talking
0: cycles.
1: Astrologically.
0: There's no aspects. There's no. There's
1: How
0: no
1: often
0: action.
1: Does that happen? How often does that happen?
0: Pretty rare. Pretty rare.
1: Okay, now
0: I've
1: you're
0: never
1: reading?
0: Seen an election mm-hmm. without any action. That is pretty weird. Now, it is also Mercury retrograde, which we've had in the past. That you might remember the election with Gore and Bush that had Mercury retrograde. And, of course, we didn't know who the winner was for a long time. This one also has
1: well,
0: Venus
1: retrograde.
0: Well, I think
1: they knew. I don't think in my – and since John Kennedy had the election stolen for him – I don't think we've had a legitimate election since that one. I really don't.
0: Probably. I think that's probably accurate. Yeah, I think that's probably accurate. So basically, they've been selecting our leaders for quite a long time. So I'm just pointing out that from a cycle's point of view, it doesn't look like we're having midterm elections. But anyways, it's showing up somewhere here in the cycles as well. So now, this leader, Sun trine Pluto and Uranus, basically represents a powerful leader who's different. So this is likely to be Trump. And if we were going to have elections, that would probably mean that his endorsed candidates would be winning. But it could also mean that there's disruptive news about midterm elections. So who knows which way that's going to go. There's also war cycles going on. This is Eris. She's the goddess of war and chaos. She's conjunct the ascendant, and Mars is square her. So this is very warlike. It looks like a battle that's being directed at the United States. And, yeah, not a surprise, I'm sure. with Iran telling us that they're going to attack our infrastructure and stuff. And there's another explosive peak as well. So, and remember the situation with the potential for a pandemic that was showing up as well at the this is the equinox. So you still have this situation going on where you could have a pandemic getting seeded or getting started, and you still have a financial situation that looks rough. You've still got Venus square Pluto. I mean, this is a process that's going on here where there's problems going on in the financial system, especially, I think, with bonds. And as I have mentioned multiple times, if you don't have some form of gold and silver, you're probably going to be in some trouble in terms of how this goes down. Now, even your very big banks, you know, your Bank of America's and those kind of big wealth funds are suggesting 20% of your portfolio should be in gold. Now, if you don't have the money for gold, get some silver. But I wouldn't be without a good percentage, and 5% is probably not enough to really do you any good. You know, you probably do need something like 20%. Now, the other thing that's going on with this particular chart is that Venus is ruling the seventh house of open enemies. So it looks like the British Empire is working hard to prevent midterm elections from furthering Trump's economic restoration for the U.S. But I still think that's not going to happen. I don't think we're going to get midterms. So in any case, with all these things going on for the quarter until the winter solstice, I think it's a good idea to just have some extra supplies on hand. Just be ready in case there's a transition that goes on. We don't know what's going to happen and when exactly, but we know things are in process, and we shouldn't be ignoring it. Now, I want to quickly talk about the full moon on September 26th, because that's when I see that the revolution looks like it's front and center. Now, front and center was a military term a long time ago, and I don't know what they use now, but what's coming to light at that full moon on September 26th are major revolutionary changes that are being created in the financial arena and in our daily lives. So that's the sun conjunct the midheaven, or the top of the chart. It's trine Pluto in the second. It's trine Uranus in the sixth house. So this is a big deal. It's very much front and center. So whatever's going on at that full moon, we should be prepared. We don't know what it is.
1: We got to wrap it up. All right. So time to do the commercial here. But before we do that, I'm going to show you how Trump has been laying the groundwork for whatever he may or may not do. This is May 15th. President Trump has dropped unsubtle hints about his desire to cancel the November elections. He said, "We have to even run against these people," end quote. He said that in a speech in April. Quote, "I won't say cancel the election. They should cancel the election," end quote. Trump didn't stop there. Quote, "When you think of it, we shouldn't even have an election," end quote. May 15th, 2026. He hasn't slowed
0: down.
1: There
0: you go. There you go. Now, I also want to mention real quickly here that there's a lot of potential for anger and rage during this time, which also makes me think that somehow it's announced that we're not having midterm elections. And there's multiple cycles that are suggesting that we're not going to have...
1: That's interesting.
0: And you want to hone in on that. October shows up with a lot of anger and rage. Just a huge amount. Yeah. Now, I also just want to quickly mention Venus is going to retrograde beginning October 3rd. There's going to be financial challenges all the way to the end of October. So not just this month, but all the way through October. In November, it gets a little bit better. In fact, it gets quite a bit better by maybe around the 5th, 6th, 7th, 8th, right in there. So, and it's going to stay better through the end of November. So I just want to let you know sort of that landscape, but, you know, save some money. October is going to be rough. And I just want to give you quickly reminders that if you want to know good times to take important actions, you should order your printed or ebook Good Timing Guides at madeline.net. 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Okie doke. Let's see if we can make it through another month.
1: Yeah, let's really focus on this midterm election thing. If there are no cycles showing, I don't personally remember you ever having presented any information like that before. There's always something, especially on a date like that, but nothing?
0: Oh, especially on a date like that. No, I've never seen any election date like that ever.
1: Got it.
0: Now,
1: right.
0: I've only been a professional since, I mean, certified, let me put it that way, certified for only 31 years and studied it for 19 years before that. But I'm just saying, in that time period, this is the only time I've ever seen nothing happening
1: on an election day. Now, that's crazy. All right, well, we'll talk
0: it
1: more about
0: crazy.
1: That next month. Thank you for that
0: information. We certainly will.
1: All right,
0: you take care. Good
1: thank
0: luck.
1: Thank you, Madeline.
0: All right.
1: Yeah, you too.
0: Bye-bye.
1: Bye-bye.
0: Bye.
1: Okay, Madeline Gerwick. There you go. We will be back right after this. 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
1: 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The radiation is migrating inland and is moving across the entire country. 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I've taken Bio's Superfood every day for several years now and want you to do the same for your sake and the health and safety of your family and loved ones. 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

0: Okay, here we go. Hour number two on Friday. A holiday, so-called holiday weekend in the formerly United States of America. I don't know what holidays even are anymore, except an excuse for the employed to take a day off and the unemployed to wish the heck they had a job to take a day off from. And that situation is getting worse. There are a lot of people now renting apartments, small condominiums. They're paying $14,000, $15,000, $16,000, $2,000 a month. They're out of work. They're barely able to scrape up the money. I don't know how they do it. What happens when their good luck runs out? They're going to be run out of the apartment, the condo, whatever, the house. They're going to be on the streets. That's no joke. You're going to hear talk very soon about UBI. It will be related to AI, but it's not yet. We're not ready for that, but it's coming. It has to happen. There's no other way. Now, if you're fortunate enough to own a business, your own business, with a successful line of products that actually work, you are in the tiniest of minorities. And our guest this hour is a friend of this program for a long time, a friend of America, a friend of the Constitution. He is Norbert Heuser, and he has some incredible products that are really next generation, because they are, in not all cases, but many cases, partially at least, related to a lot of people just refuse to accept. And we're going to explore that tonight. It's a discipline that many people think is science fiction. It's not sci-fi. It's real. So we're going to get into that with Norbert during this hour. We have he's got a really nice PDF he has put together. And if you look in guests on the top left of the page, tonight's guests, click here, look for Norbert's name, and look for images, first of all, and then we can go down to the PDF if you'd like to, and we'll go through some of that. Okay, welcome back, Norbert. How's everything in Florida?
1: Jeff, thanks a lot for having me. In Florida, it's very warm, and the hearts are getting colder and colder, like worldwide. People are more lonely, getting more cornered, and trying to find ways to survive and to be healthy. It's getting more difficult every day.
0: That's a very good word to use. The mindset, the stress of being cornered. No way out. Look left, wall. Look right, wall. Look behind you, wall. Look ahead, the enemy. So cornered creates for desperate people doing desperate things. This is not good. Now, one quick thing, if I might. You are a health authority. You're not a doctor, but you are a health authority. And I asked our guest last hour if she, and I've run into this, is noticing people who are rather suddenly, in the last 3, 4, 5 months, becoming very, very tired for no apparent reason, often having to take naps in the afternoon, where in the past they could go, go, go all day. There's something wrong with the baseline energy of Homo sapiens. I don't know if it's caused by food, chemtrail spraying, new ingredients perhaps, EMFs certainly are a prime candidate for that, but something is interfering with the mitochondrial energy production at the cellular level. That's my educated guess. Are you hearing anything about people complaining about fatigue, Norbert, that you know?
1: Well, I'm a life and health coach, and I experience that every day, so there's no denying.

0: see bright happiness and flowers and rainbows, I see trouble. I see people really up against it. And yeah, being cornered is a very good word to use. Please go ahead.
1: Well, we're getting more and more cornered, and from my perspective, there are a few main reasons. One reason is people are losing the basic of life and of existence. We are spiritual beings, and more and more people get lost in spirituality and in faith, whatever you call it, and they're missing a strong relationship. And I see in our society that more and more people are lonely, and we have those social media and all those apps and whatever technology. And I keep saying it makes lonely people more lonely. We're losing just the human contact and sanity, and that's what it is. On top of that, we have some materialistic situation. One is, let's look into water. One is water. People do not understand. Living healthy does not mean buying your food in a health food store, organic food, which is nice. As long as we can say it's still organic, that's questionable. But more essential than food is water. People don't understand that. I can survive 7 days without food, but not 7 days without water. Water is more important than food. And water became so bad. And I have here an example. If people look at image number seven, image number seven,
0: Okay,
1: image
0: got
1: number
0: it.
1: seven,
0: Yeah. Now
1: there has a
0: this
1: dentist.
0: is a hold on. Excuse me. This is important, and this is true. If you drink a glass, when you see number seven there, the hexagonal, it looks like a snowflake, beautiful molecule, I guess it's a submolecule, of water. If you drink that, it's going to harmonize in your body. It's harmonically correct for a living life form. And if you look at the next picture, I don't want to take this away, but I've always been stunned by this. It's the same idea, but in a city water environment, and it's horrific. It's like drinking a water glass full of broken up little bits of metal, as opposed to drinking a water glass full of a beautiful, smooth life force energy. And that's the difference. Please go ahead and forgive the interruption.
1: No, I'm happy because you're so knowledgeable. I appreciate it. Now, these two images were taken by Dr. Masaru Emoto from Japan. And if you want to understand water, you should look in some of his booklets. But I give you a quick rundown, and I would like to speak about reverse osmosis water tonight. Because I'm afraid that the majority of the listeners drink reverse osmosis water in bottles or have a reverse osmosis water filtering system. So Masaru Emoto discovered that he could make photos of water crystals, and like this one, number seven, is the ideal water. Only the water which has that structure is fine plastered to penetrate the cells where we need to have it to live.
0: Is that
1: Cells are.
0: submolecular? Sorry, is that
1: Yes.
0: submolecular? Those are,
1: Yes.
0: yes, okay. I just want to be clear about that.
1: So then the number eight is a typical city water, totally spoiled and destroyed. Now, if you look at number nine, the healthy water has a hexagonal structure, always. It may look different from these two images. It's not always the exact same image. It changes, but it is always hexagonal, means hexagonal from Greek means six. It has six spikes, six edges, six arrows, so to speak.
0: Got it.
1: And you see the healthy water structure, hexagonal structure. And then you see the same water after it has been run through a reverse osmosis water filtering system, which is nowadays, I believe, the most sold water filter system in America. Okay? So you see the water is destroyed. This original healthy structure is gone, similar like microwave oven. Once you put the water in microwave oven, it's gone, it's dead. Now, with the technology I developed, you see image number 10. On the left side, you see a reverse osmosis.

0: is water filter, system water, which is completely spoiled, as we saw it with the other images. Then you see on the right side, after my water products have been applied to your water system at home, that's not a filtering system. When you apply it, I'll show you in a minute, at home, then within a split second, that destroys water is going to be reversed. It's going to be originated again back to the what we called the pristine water we used to drink on this planet for millions of years.
1: Sure.
0: So I can I can do that in a few seconds. And let me run by you now before we do this. And the way I do it, if you look at number 13, I developed this blue unit. And this blue cylinder, you strap with plastic straps onto your water supply coming into your house from the city. No change of the water pipe, no drilling, no plumbing, nothing. You just attach it to the water pipe. And within 1 second, every water which is running now through the water pipe, endlessly, millions of gallons of water, no quantity limits. You can use it in your house, in the company, on a farm with 5,000 cattle, on a nursery with 10,000 trees, a lot of water needed. It covers all that water and turns it from this bed structure you've seen there into the hexagonal structure and many more things. So let's talk about reverse osmosis water. I call it the devil. I call it the devil, and I think for good reasons. The first reason is reverse osmosis water is not God-given. It is not God-given. It doesn't exist in nature. In nature, there is no reverse osmosis water. If God would have wanted us to have it, he would have given it to us. But he didn't.
1: Okay. Yeah.
0: Okay. So why do we have reverse osmosis water? It was developed, invented from the army. Well, first of all, armies always have the big budgets to come up with everything. And in many cases, what they come up with should have never been published and should have stayed in the drawer, the drawing board, in a shelf, in the freezer, far away from people. But once they develop technology, they try to make money out of it and sell it. So the army needed a filter system when they go in third world countries where the water supply is very unstable, where you have extreme situations of poor and questionable water sources. You need to clean that water so the soldiers will not become sick of any virus and germs and whatever may be in that water, which they cannot control. They need at urgent times, they need to pump water from a river, from a lake, from whatever, or from their country water supply, which is not always the best to our guts. So the military needed that. And the water is completely filtered. And we get to this in a minute. Yes, it's completely filtered. It takes everything out, everything. But it takes out as well the good parts. We need minerals, for example. And the minerals are gone. They're not there anymore. It's all gone. And the water is destroyed, like you saw it here. The armies use these osmosis systems and destroy the water, as you just saw it on these other images, number 9, 10, and so on. They're destroyed. And I had a very interesting podcast a year ago with a gentleman I didn't know when we started to talk about it. And he said, yeah, let's do the show about reverse osmosis water. I said, okay, fine. And when we started the show, he suddenly explained that he is an ex-army guy who down there in Afghanistan and any country he was traveling around was responsible for water supply for the soldiers.
1: Oh.
0: And he said, yes, exactly what you're saying is exactly true. And after we do the reverse osmosis system of these local water supplies, we cannot put back the remaining water back into the river or lake because it will kill the fish. Okay.
1: Oh, how interesting. I have not heard this before. Now, this gentleman shared that with you, that it's just toxic to wild fish in rivers and streams and so forth. So
0: you can,
1: what happens to the RO water then? What do they use it for?
0: Okay. Well, we're getting to the second. If you look at image 14, image 14, it says reverse osmosis water blessing or curse, and you see a link.
1: Mm-hmm.
0: And that show is the exact show I was just quoting. It's an hour show where we talk about reverse osmosis water, show a lot of images. All right?
1: Got it. Mm-hmm.
0: So if you look at this link and follow this link, you learn everything, which we can't cover all. I'll give you now the essence. And below you see a second show I did with him, Everything You Need to Know About Water, another hour show. If you watch these two shows, I guarantee you, you know more than 95% of the world population about water. And you know most likely more than 95% of all doctors about water, because water is not taught in universities, not in medical school, like so many other subjects, not taught there.
1: Got
0: Guaranteed,
1: it.
0: These two shows will change your life, how you think about water and how you treat it and how you digest, how you consume water. So what happens now? Military use only. Boom. Now, when you have a water filtering system called reverse osmosis water, to get 1 gallon of filtered water, you throw away between 3 and 5 gallons.
1: Oh,
0: three
1: my.
0: To 5 gallons are lost, depending on
1: well,
0: which...
1: Well, let's say 5 gallons for illustration. So it's a 5-to-1 ratio here. That's inexcusable. That's stupid. All right.
0: Sure.
1: Go ahead.
0: And people who bought a reverse osmosis system moan mainly were not told that, and they don't realize
1: it. Oh, no.
0: It.
1: They wouldn't buy. No.
0: Good. The next point, number four, why is reverse osmosis water bad? It's too acidic. When we drink beverages, they should all be between pH 7 and 8. I cannot go deep into this. Time is too short. But if you listen again to the show I just pointed out, watch it. I explain it in details. So you have to drink water between pH 7 and 8. And reverse osmosis water has a level of 5.5 to 6.5. And the worst I found with people who consulted me, they had a pH reverse osmosis water of 4.5. What does that mean? If you have a pH of 4.5, it's 1,000 times too acidic. 1,000 times too acidic. And acidity is a big reason for a lot of illnesses. And I've never seen a real sick people, whether cancer or whatever, Parkinson, they're all too acidic.
1: Yeah.
0: Okay?
1: Yeah.
0: Because for me,
1: I've
0: Parkinson
1: heard this
0: and
1: for
0: cancer
1: many years.
0: Are not illnesses. They are poison. People are poisoned. Okay? So reverse osmosis water is too acidic. Then it's hungry water. It has no minerals. When this water gets into your body, it extracts the minerals it finds in your body, wherever the minerals sit. It extracts and attracts the minerals like a magnet.
1: It leaches minerals from your body's cells, organs, and so forth to fulfill the fact that it's been stripped of its own. I didn't know that.
0: And again, in this show, I explain it in detail. So that's a big no-no because reverse osmosis water has been filtered out. If there were minerals in the water, they're gone after the filtering system. Okay. The next thing is in the water, a reverse osmosis filtering system, it creates fungus is growing in those membranes. And here's a quote from a German writer, her name, is not known in America. She only writes in German language, unfortunately. And she wrote in her book, Mineral Water and Beverage Mafia. She wrote a book, The Mineral Water and Beverage Mafia. Another risk source is the risk of bacterial contamination of the membrane, which independently tested repeatedly detects in reverse osmosis water filter system. Nobody tells you that. Then you have in the system a membrane. The membrane filters everything out and lets only pass the molecules of water. If you look at image number 11 shows you the round basketball there of soccer ball is the diameter of the human hair. The orangey round
1: ball. So the orange circle represents, as it says right in the middle, a human hair. Okay.
0: And in the middle, you see a small blue dot. That's the hole, one of the thousand holes in a membrane of a reverse osmosis filtering system. And that dot, imagine this is a hair, has the size of 0.1 nanometer, which is 1/10 of 1/1,000,000 of 0.04 inches. And there is no mechanical way to create such a tiny hole.
1: Got it.
0: I don't know any medical way, but it has to be done most likely, to my opinion, by radiation. And when it's done by radiation, meaning the frequencies of radiation sit in the membrane. And when the water is pouring now through that hole, they adopt, so to speak, these bad frequencies of radiation. So you drink most likely radiated water, to my opinion. Okay. So at the very last point, number 8, why I despise reverse osmosis water filtering system, it destroys the hexagonal structure. As you see back here in image number 9 and 10, you see destroyed water structure. And if you see at number 10, my technology rehabilitates this destroyed reverse osmosis water back to the beautiful hexagonal structure microcluster which we need. So this is why I refuse, when I have clients asking me for advice and help, the first thing I say, you have reverse osmosis water, dump it in the next river or not in the river, disconnect it. Disconnect it. And the point is, in many health food stores, people go and they pump water. They have such a fountain there, and you can pump water from a spigot and take it home in big canisters. And this is typically, most cases, typically always reverse osmosis water filter system. And one of the most sold reverse osmosis water in bottles is in America, a brand called Dasani, a product by Coca-Cola. And they admit openly on their website that they just pump this water from public supply, from municipal water, and run it through a reverse osmosis water filtering system. So most of the bottled water is reverse osmosis water filtering system.
1: You buy anything in the store that is liquid based, chances are it's got water in it. You need to look at the label. It'll probably be the first ingredient. If the label says just the word water, put it back. If the label says filtered water, put it back anyway.
0: You cannot take a chance.
1: Water alone means municipal water, fluoridated water, water with recycled human wastewater in it. So come on. Filtered water helps. What kind of filtration? They never say. And then you have to really do some research on the company. Go ahead.
0: I can tell you, when it says filtered water, it's always reverse osmosis water.
1: Oh, no. Oh, okay. My. Wow.
0: Oh, they have another expression, purified water.
1: Yeah, that's one.
0: It's always reverse osmosis water. So when it says reverse osmosis, purified water.
1: Norbert, are they doing this to protect themselves by trying to get all the bacterial elements, et cetera, out of the water? Is that what the big push for RO, reverse osmosis, water is all about in food products? They're just trying to protect themselves.
0: No, it's a buzzword. And don't forget, we have products in this world which are designed to make you sick. That's my opinion.
1: You're right.
0: When we talk in a minute about mobile phones and electromagnetic radiation, that's an open secret. And I'm proving this for the last almost 20 years, endlessly, that it's designed. It's a lot of fun, of course. We'll talk about this in a minute. Let's finish the, if you don't mind, this water topic for 1 minute.
1: Go ahead.
0: So you
1: go ahead.
0: You see the image number 15. That's my website about water. That's my website about water. Go there and study my website, okay? And image number 14, watch these two shows. And I created two products. The blue one, image number 13, which you slap onto the water supply coming into the house with cable ties. That's all.
1: And I have, I've had one for years. I have one. You sent it to me.
0: Okay.
1: Yeah. And it will go on a PVC pipe. That's fine. Doesn't matter what the pipe is.
0: Doesn't matter.
1: Incoming water.
0: Incoming water, endlessly. And it's guaranteed for 10 years. And then on image number 12, I then had to design a mobile unit. So when you travel, go to restaurants, go on vacation, are visiting, and people have poor water, it's like a silver rod, like almost like a cigar type size. You just hold it to the container where the water sits. I know this sounds crazy, but it is what it is. And all these products have been scientifically tested, and these tests are on my website. You can read these tests and show the results before and after. So this rod W100, you just hold onto a container up to 1 gallon for a minute. And then this whole water is transferred in many different ways. There are so many different ways that we cannot go there. But if you go to my website there, to the podcast, I explain to you and show you proofs exactly how it works. So this is reverse osmosis water. It makes people sick. And one reason people have no energy is they drink poor water. No question. One of the main reasons they drink poor water. Your body, your organs, cannot be in harmony, cannot function well if you have poor water. It's impossible. You don't, right. you don't accept to put dirty gas in your car with sand, with all kinds of residue, because you're going to kill your engine. But you don't care what water you put in your body. Jesus, it's the exact same situation.
1: I use only in my vehicle. Yeah, there's no ethanol in my fuel. It's called ethanol-free gasoline. No ethanol.
0: Yeah, I do the same.
1: And it's a little more expensive, but it runs better. Yeah. You can notice the difference, the performance, easily. It will not destroy your engine. So if your station has ethanol-free gas, everyone, I would urge you to use that. You'll be happy you did. And stay away from the regular stuff with all that... corn, it's just loaded. Go ahead.
0: So for your listeners, I give a special offer for September. All my products on all my websites with a 20% off. But it's not on the website, the offer. You have to write me an email and with your name and address, what you like to order, and you have to identify yourself as a Jeff Rentz fan. You have to say, I'm a Jeff Rentz fan. And I would like to order this with a 20% off. And then we'll handle it for you. But you cannot see that offer on the website. Okay? Only if you write us an email.
1: Very good. Thank you, Norbert. 'Tis the season, not to gouge people, not that you ever did. But I've so many businesses now are constantly raising their prices. And get ready for another food shocker. That's coming. But yeah. Norbert is offering 20% off. On all of his products. He's got nearly 30 now, a lot of them. Very 20, good.
0: 20, 22 different ones.
1: Yeah, 22
0: different ones.
1: Yeah.
0: So now, the second part of the show I would like to use for the other reason why people are sluggish, have lack of energy, and getting more sick, which is electromagnetic radiation. Some people know me about that. I'm doing this for 20 years, and I develop technologies. By the way, all my products are all made in Germany. No Asian products, no American products, sorry, no Canadian products. All made in Germany. All made in Germany. So look at cell phone, image number one. Most of people have a cell phone. We all have a cell phone. And if you don't have a cell phone, somebody next to you has one, and it will penetrate your body. So I developed this black, like credit card looking thing, very thin, very light.
1: Yeah.
0: And you put it in your phone, you see it there on the phone between the phone and the case. You just put it in there and leave it there. And it's guaranteed for 5 years. It protects you from 4G, 5G, and 6G. I already programmed 6G because 6G will be coming. Just a question of time. So, and here I make a special. We do the 20% across the board. Okay. But with this product, we make a special in September. You buy one. you get two. You buy two, you get four. You buy three, you get six, and so on, and so on, and so on. And you buy 50, you get 100, and start your own distribution company for my pulp. Because I keep people inquiring me, can I sell your product to friends and business people and where I live and so on and so forth? I say, sure, sure. So you get a 50% off, so to speak. Buy one, get two. Buy two, get four. Again, you have to write this an email to us and tell us you're a Jeff Rantz fan and you would like to take advantage. And look at image number two. The Beza Institute in Austria has scientifically tested the product. All my products have been scientifically tested, all, and certified. On my website, you see 1,500 pages of certifications. You can read all the tests. All the tests are open books in English, of course. So number two shows you they did a test just in December and in January of this year. They tested products, 18 different organs and functions in a human body, before in blue, degenerative, and then after they put my cell phone protection for 5 minutes on the phone. Same person, same phone. Leave it for 5 minutes on the phone, and then you see everything which was blue, degenerative, now becomes green and healthy.
1: Got it.
0: Again, this test, which is 140 pages complete, is on my website. Go forward. You need, from my product line, only three products to protect your entire life from electromagnetic radiation. You see in image number three, the first one on top is the black card we just spoke about, the mobile phone. But this card not only protects the mobile phone. Many people, more and more, use headphones, wireless, earpods, smart watches. All these products are protected as well from the small black card you have in your phone. That phone, that usually protects a radius of 6 feet, a diameter of 12 feet around you like a fortress. So everything in this range is covered as well. So if you play on your laptop, laptop is covered as well by just having this phone unit in your phone. Then you see somebody with a red shirt wearing something, a pendant around his neck.
1: Yeah.
0: This thing covers your body against everything EMR, whether it's from Wi-Fi signals or from cell phones, from all these products listed there, it covers, it protects you. So you need one of those. And if you wear
1: Norbert,
0: this 24/7,
1: can people also attach that to their pocket keychain that they put their keys on, four or five keys? Can they put that on that too, hang it on there? Does it have to be around the neck?
0: No, you can wear it in the pocket of your pants, or some people put it on the belt. It doesn't matter. As long it covers your body, as long as, like at nighttime, I put it next to my pillow. Okay?
1: Got it.
0: So, and then the product number three is most interesting. It's a new product which is not out yet. It's in production now. I expect it in September, late September, to arrive. The most dangerous part, the most dangerous spot in the world where you get harmed is in the airplane. You have in the airplane magnetic radiation and electromagnetic radiation. Every regular car produces electromagnetic radiation and magnetic radiation. Every engine, every electric car, every regular gas car, every engine, every car, every motor vehicle, every bus, every train bombards you with magnetic and electromagnetic radiation. And on the airplane, you have on top of magnetic and electromagnetic radiation, you have cosmic radiation. And as we speak, the Beza Institute has tested this product, finished, about radiation for cars and engines and electric cars.
1: Right.
0: The results are crazy. And on the next show, I guess, will be the right time that I publish the results. It 100% protects you. But now we're testing the cosmic radiation. Because in an airplane, you have leftover of cosmic radiation penetrating the airplane. People don't talk about it. By profession, airline pilots have one of the highest cancer rate in the world.
1: Flight attendants as well. You're right.
0: Yeah. So with these three products, you can cover all, everything. You never need to worry anymore about all this radiation. And they have the bigger products have a 10-year warranty. And we upgrade them as we go along. They're upgradable in quantum physics. They're also on quantum physics computers. We can program them. And image number four, you see now the four different discs there. You see the small one, the guy's wearing around his neck, the red shirt, which is the smallest. Yeah. Now, if you have a bigger company to cover, a bigger company, an entire house with all the people living in the house, you buy one of these other sizes, and each size covers a different space. You don't need to cover every person in that house. Every person in that house is covered, animals, plants. And the biggest plate covers 150 feet in radius. 300.
1: That's the SD950.
0: Yes. Mm-hmm. Yes. So
1: where would you place that, Norbert? Pretty much anywhere in the center of the house, the dwelling,
0: anywhere
1: the building?
0: Center of the house, and it works in a sphere, which means if you have a second, third floor, fourth floor, if you have a basement, they're all covered. And 300 feet in diameter is an American football field.
1: That's a football field, you bet. Yeah.
0: Yeah. So you need one of them if you want to cover the entire house. Just by yourself, you need just the one around your neck. You can leave the house wherever you go, the movie theater, restaurants down the street, school, kindergarten. You have everywhere 5G, everywhere. You can't stop it. And even if you switch off your machines at nighttime at home, people say, okay, I don't have a problem. I switch off my Wi-Fi at nighttime. You can do that, but the Wi-Fi from the neighbors come in and the towers close to your property come into your house. Mm-hmm. So you can lie to yourself and say, I switch off my phone at nighttime, which is nice. But then what about the phone during the day? And what about the Wi-Fi from the neighbors? I always explain that again in various shows I'm doing, a podcast. And I have down there a link, image number five. How does my ProTech Pro technology work? Because people, I understand, they say, look, this is all crap. The guy's full of himself. This is not possible. You cannot do that. Switch the finger and then it works. Yeah, it does. In quantum physics, but it took me 20 years to get there. I'm all made in Germany. So there's a link. How does Protect Poor work? If you go to the link on my website, I have a write-up which I sent to you, Jeff, where I explain how the technology works.
1: Well, that's in the PDF that I got, and that's up under your name and guests. It's the bottom link. It's below images, and people can click on the PDF, and Norbert has done a masterful job at explaining how quantum entanglement allows his products to work. And that's where we're going with AI, in case you didn't know it. Quantum AI. It's true.
0: Yeah, that's what's happening. And I can only say, guys out there, your listeners, you got to protect yourself. You got to clean your water. You got to eat clean food, have a mental stability. Develop a relationship with people who are minded like you are. But physically, I don't know whether people are aware about the importance of the pineal gland. The pineal gland in your body...
1: They don't even know, most Americans, not this audience, don't even know where it is. Okay? That's a fact.
0: Yeah, some people call it the third eye, in the center of your head brain. And it only not produces melatonin, which everybody knows, even regular doctor know that, but that's not the important part. The important part is that this gland is majorly responsible for your mental stability. And I can tell you from the bottom of my heart, to my belief, that 5G frequencies are attacking the pineal gland. Mm-hmm. And with 6G around the corner, life will never be the same anymore. With 5G mm-hmm. already, but with 6G, wow, we are at the end of the line. Nothing good.
1: What do we know about, now with your scientific background and connections, you probably know more than we, but we don't know a whole lot how 6G works vis-a-vis 5G. We don't know how it approaches becoming much more effective than 5G. 5G is just overload. It's like it's super dense in its output everywhere. And I'm not sure 6G will do the same. I don't know. Do you know much about how the mechanics of 6G are going to have it working when it is released?
0: Well, we have to understand is that 5G and 6G is not one frequency. There are several frequencies.
1: Right.
0: And we have already the situation that 5G is manipulating your entire body. It destroys your DNA. If you listen to people like Barry Trower, the British...
1: That's Barry Trower. Barry is B-A-R-R-I. I think he spells it B-A-R-R-I-E for some reason, but the last name is T-R-O-W-E-R, Trower.
0: Yeah.
1: He is the expert, the world expert on 5G and 6G. Man is brilliant. You can look up videos on him. You'll learn something, I guarantee it.
0: Well, and Barry, in one of the videos, I have so many of them, and I was in contact with him personally, which was very interesting. And in one video, Barry explains very clearly that if things go on like they do, we have about 2-3 more generations before we're done. And he explains why, and you should listen to him. Now, what happens with 6G has the target to control you as a being. What are you thinking? Your posture, your gesture, your movement. It can influence everything there is. From thinking to acting. So it's a complete manipulation. You don't have any chance. We know already that 4G, 5G reduce the fertility of women. We know that 5G, 4G reduces the sperm count in men and the sperm quantity. What does that mean, Jeff? It means what? There's a man out there.
1: It's called involuntary birth control is what it's called.
0: Exactly. And when I said 5 years ago on a stage in my last presentation in Zurich, Switzerland, I said on stage to the people, be careful, there's a vaccination coming up and to reduce the world population and to manipulate you. They said, well, you're not God. How do you know that? I said, I don't need to be God. I don't need to be smart. All I do is listening to Bill Gates. If I listen to Bill Gates, I know exactly how screwed up we're going to be.
1: Yeah, I'm not sure if he can't keep his mouth shut or he's intentionally letting things out. But in either case, that's a good point.
0: So he had one nice speech where he talked about farms in, I think it was, he was in Scotland, about mm-hmm. farms and vaccinating the stock there. And he said, I paraphrase what he said, the quote, and wouldn't it be nice to have hens which lay more eggs than now, you know? And people say, oh, yeah, that would be nice. That would be nice. That would be nice. So 6G is the end of life as you and I grew up with and appreciated it and have a lot of good times, a lot of wins. I'm not a negative person. I have kids and grandkids. I'm fighting hard to prevent the worst. And my technology, both in water and with electromagnetic radiation, is for me the biggest guarantee of survival. And somebody said, gave me a big compliment, your products are the cheapest life insurance somebody can buy into.
1: Well, if you imagine that's for sure.
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0: 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The water units, all the protections, EMR, doesn't matter. For the house, for the car, everything is between $100 and $800 and guaranteed then for five, all the others for 10 years. And it's covered 4G, 5G, and 6G. Now, let me repeat again very clearly. Your listeners have the option in this month to buy all my products with a 20% off. And the cell phone unit, buy one, get one free, buy two, get two free, and so on. And if you do not have a cell phone protection, which works, and don't forget, a lot of them that are selling out there do not work. Okay? And I have here image number 6, links to watch. I have on my website a series called Mythbuster videos, where I explain in one short minute videos how you get been taken for idiots, what they tell you, how to protect you from dangerous radiation from cell phones. And 99% of what they're saying is complete BS. Mm-hmm. And I explain it in my videos.
1: Now, how, and all the so-called cell phone protection devices, many of them claim to protect the user by cutting off, blocking the EMR, the electromagnetic radiation. Well, that on its face is stupid, because if you cut off the EMR, guess what? Your cell phone won't do anymore. It won't work anymore. So you have to approach it from an entirely different ethical perspective, which is what Norbert's products do. It doesn't block and stop all the EMR, or you couldn't use your product. Go ahead.
0: Well, as you need gas to drive a car, you need EMR to run your cell phone or Wi-Fi. Now, some 3 years ago, I made a test with 23 products in front of the camera, which I bought randomly at Amazon. And except mine, they all failed. Now, I'm making a brand new approach. Tomorrow, Saturday, we go into a recording studio, and we're going to videotape with a doctor the 8, 9 most popular products nowadays, heavily advertised. Heavily advertised. We take them in front of the camera, and we will test them in kinesiology muscle testing to demonstrate which ones of these heavily advertised products work and which don't work. In about next month, when we have a show, when I come back, I will have these videos, meantime, not only recorded, edited, and as well on my website. And I know already now that many of them, most of them, maybe all of them, will fail. And I have another offer for my clients. If you have a cell phone product which you believe it protects you, and you bought it in good faith, because what they said, I offer to you, you can send it to my company, we'll test it, and we'll send it back to you with a short video what the test results showed. I want you to be aware and to be safe. And whether it's my product or somebody else's product, it's not important. Important is to be safe. And trust me, not the right water, no EMR protection, you will become sick. There's no question. The question is, that does it take 2 years or 10 years? Are you spend your last 5 years with Alzheimer's and Parkinson's or cancer in a hospice or in an assisted home, or you live a happy life with your family? You decide. Health is no accident, and illness is no accident either. It's a question of your lifestyle. And people are not sick. Most people are poisoned. Too many heavy metals, too much microplastics, too many emails, bad food, poor water. You poison yourself systematically. Most of us don't feel it. And they get symptoms which they don't connect the dots to water and electromagnetic radiation. And you can write to me anytime with specific questions you may have. You'll find me on my website. And this is what I do. And I give as much as I can seminars and podcasts. And I'm very thankful to you, Jeff. We worked for several years together, that you invite me, allow me to be on your show.
1: Wow.
0: Because your listeners yeah. are more aware than other people.
1: They are. And thank you for saying that. Thanks for everything you do, Norbert. I hope you get a little time to rest over the weekend. I know you work as hard as anyone can work. You've got a lot on your shoulders, so thank you for all you do.
0: I don't want to rest this weekend, because tomorrow, Saturday, we shoot the videos. I'm going to have fun to see
1: how many companies fail. When work is fun, then you win. I got it. Okay. Very good.
0: I never threaten to work. I love to work.
1: Very good. Thank you, Norbert. All right. Take care.
0: Thank you.
1: Be well.
0: 20% on everything this month. Call me if you have questions.
1: That's remarkable. Thank you. Okay. Good night.
0: Good night.
1: Norbert Heuser. And these are really fascinating products. Look at that PDF if you have any questions about how some of them work. And they work with quantum entanglement. Okay. We'll be right back. Hold on. That's trendsjournal.com.
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3: If you've been listening to this program for any length of time, you'll know that Fukushima, the greatest calamity in history, has now, as I've been warning since 3/11, killed off virtually the whole North Pacific Ocean and especially up and down the entire West Coast. The radiation is migrating inland and is moving across the entire country. There's only one proven defender to radiation exposure, the brilliant Chernobyl-proven discovery of Dr. Michael Kiriak, which combines the four most potent and powerful algaes on the planet, imported to the U.S. and known as Bio's Superfood. 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

0: We continue on this Friday night, early in the morning in Ireland. Father Paul Kramer has gotten up and is ready to go. Hello, Father Kramer. How are you, and how are things in Ireland?
1: Here in Ireland, things are, how should I say, collapsing and declining, decomposing,
0: yeah.
1: As the
0: circling the drain, huh? Yes.
1: That's right. According to the plan.
0: Oh yeah, that's the hardest part for the rank and file to accept and actually believe, is that this is all being planned. Wow, it's sad. That's just what they are now, and they escape reality by diving into their cell phones and their digital world of influencers and all the rest for 7.5 to 8.5 hours a day. It's crazy. So they don't want to take on the challenge and rise to the occasion. They don't want to do that. They want to be left alone to have their fun. That's Gen Z. Gen Alpha is even worse. What's coming up in there, I think, up to 12 years of age now. Oh, my, is that, that's a bad scene. If you listen to the AI updates I've done last night, the hour three, listen to what is happening to little children, 3 years old, 5 years old, six, seven, eight. They're being destroyed. They're being pushed into mental aberrations, shall we say. They're really troubled. It's bad. One of these kids, Father Kramer, of more than one, several, in fact, were bragging about their dozens and dozens of bottles of various skincare products and lotions and exfoliants and skin scrubs. These are little children. So the war on children and childhood is picking up momentum. And the parents are right in the center of the storm. They are not standing up for their kids.
1: This was foretold in prophecy in 1634. Our Lady of Good Success is what it's called in English. In English, it's not a precise translation. Nuestra Señora de Buen Suceso. That was the apparition of the Blessed Virgin Mary to Mother Mariana de Jesus Torres in Quito, Ecuador. She was a Spanish nun. She founded the community there in Ecuador, and the Blessed Virgin appeared to her a number of times. And the main apparition was in 1634. There was a church constructed there in honor of this apparition. What was said, the revelation, the heavenly revelation that was imparted to Mother Mariana, part of it was that there would be the sect, which is Freemasonry, would be so focused on corrupting the children.
0: Wow.
1: They would be corrupting
0: the
1: children.
0: Well, there you go. That's precisely what I talked about last night and what we watched in this particular video. Staggering. Truly. Sickening. When a species turns on its children, it has lost all claim to being a spiritual or advanced species. In point of fact, it may be the death knell of the species when it begins to consume and destroy its own children.
1: And that revelation speaks of, this was in 1634, it's mentioning the 20th century. I mean, already specifying this is going to start happening like 400 years in the future. And it certainly has, exactly as foretold, it has taken place. And,
0: Father Kramer, I'm going to send you the video. It's very instructive and informative and solidifies what you already know. But it's worth a look. I'll send it over to you.
1: Interesting. Also, I just saw the headline. I just read a little bit of it from John Henry Weston of LifeSite News. Posted an article on his website saying that Gloria Steinem, it was known, she admitted that she had worked for the CIA.
0: Yeah.
1: the evidence seems to indicate that she was working long-term for them, and that was her mission was a destabilization of society.

0: sector of society, and it tells them what they want to hear, and it makes them so fanatical that they become a great massive pressure group for social change, which is to say, an aspect of revolution which is to overturn the social order. To overturn it in order to bring about the disintegration of the social order, to replace it with a new order.
1: Yeah, a pagan order.
0: And the new order will not have Christ as the king, as the Prince of Peace ruling the world, but the devil, who is a liar and a murderer from the beginning.
1: Yeah. Well, things are difficult and only going to become more so. And I, again, urge all of you, no matter where you live around the world, make preparations, at least mental preparations, at least, to face recession and, in all likelihood, depression, which very well may look, the crash of 1929 look like a picnic. It's that bad, potentially. No one is talking about it honestly and openly. There's very little honest data being produced about it, but all the indicators, all of them that I've seen, are pointing toward calamity. Another major I'm going to say inflation, but that isn't the right word. Look, I think that people who make food products in many cases are gouging. They're just taking advantage. Everything's going up in price, so we're going to raise our prices too. A big food spike coming this fall again. So get ready. You're going to be losing weight involuntarily, a lot of people. Not a joke. Not funny.
0: Well, I've noticed walking through the supermarkets, I noticed that a significant increase in food prices on the vintage French wines. So I think people who have an inclination for these kinds of beverages are going to have to settle for less.
1: Right. Well, again, I really do. Oh, another trick before I forget, they're making smaller jars for certain products. I've seen smaller cans. I don't know what the normal size can for, let's say, a can of baked beans is. I don't know. But they're smaller. So they're really putting it to us here, these people. Not all, but most. And I'm sorry to say it. When people are down and they're hungry, food makers should not be raising prices unless there's a gun to their head. That's my opinion.
0: Unfortunately, it's human nature. Most people are adversely affected by what in psychology they call the normalcy bias, which means to say that no matter what all the indicators are that will demonstrate to you that from cause to effect, that we know very well what is coming in the future, that there's going to be an economic collapse, and it's coming. People just don't want to believe it. They just don't want to hear it.
1: No, there's denial everywhere. Denial to the right. Denial to the left. Denial above and denial below. They don't want to know, Father Kramer. You're right.
0: I'm trying to think. I think it was St. Augustine who spoke of conversion, the miracle of conversion, as he compared it as something even greater than, I think, raising the dead.
1: Yeah.
0: Because, you know, our Lord Jesus Christ raised the dead to life, but the dead body doesn't resist divine the power of divine grace. God infuses life to return to that body and revive the dead, and the dead walk the earth again alive. Because God has the power to raise the dead to life. But a living human being who resists the truth, to convert one to accept

0: the truth, that's a greater miracle in the sense that the resistance to the light of truth is can be so radical that God will allow a person to remain with their will fixed in that darkness of falsehood and to believe the lie because they believe what they want to believe. And that is the key to propaganda. The propagandists will tell people what they want to hear. Mm-hmm. And they'll latch on to that and they'll hang on to that so tenaciously that they will not believe that that there's going to be famine until they are already starving. That's wow. just the way it is. Yeah. And we see this inversion taking place everywhere. People don't see it because they don't want to see it. The scripture in the book of Isaiah, the prophet Isaiah speaks in the name of God, the curse upon those who put evil in the place of good and darkness uh-huh. in the place of light.
1: Yeah.
0: And the thing is, people, because of our corruptible nature, because of original sin, people have a tendency to be attracted to what is evil. I remember reading about how Al Capone, when he was at a baseball game in Chicago, and the President Herbert Hoover was there, and the public address announcer. Announced the presence of President Hoover at the game, and that people booed him. And then the PA system announced that Al Capone was in the crowd, and they cheered. And Al Capone said, "Al Capone said." He's looking, he says, I'm more popular than the president. He says, do you uh-huh. know why? Uh-huh. Because I give people what they want.
1: This is Robin Hood. That's what it is. The Robin Hood reaction. Yeah. That's funny.
0: So people don't want to give up the corrupting elements and things in their life that they've grown used to because it gives them the creature comforts that especially the forbidden fruits that once they've tasted, they don't want to give it up. And so they attack the messenger, shoot the messenger. And that's why our Lord Jesus Christ speaks of how they killed the prophets. That's shooting the messenger if there ever was such a phenomenon. Today we call it shooting the messenger. Then it was stoning. In our Lord's day, it was called stoning the prophets. But that is what takes place. But people mm-hmm. who are willfully blind, they mm-hmm. willfully mm-hmm. refuse to open their eyes and see the truth. So
1: correct.
0: When no matter how analytical and scientific, systematic can be the analysis that forecasts what is going to take place in the world, what we see already happening. There is such resistance, and they will simply respond by attributing the findings not to any rational analysis, not to the objective consideration of cause and effect, but to the subjective mindset of the messenger, and it comes down to no more than that. They'll say, "Well, you know," in other words, that's just your opinion. That is the response that there is nothing that you can say that will convince those people whose mind are fixed in darkness in the darkness of ignorance.
1: Right. Don't bother me with the facts. My mind is made up. Leave me alone. And then they all worship the goddess of denial. I don't know. I don't have much optimism. I'm sorry. Let me ask you this. When you go out to the store and so forth, do you hear people laughing anymore? Do you see people smiling much anymore? How is it over there? I don't over here. Everyone's rather D-O-U-R, dour, grim, dark. There's a foreboding of dread that's kind of in the background of most people, it seems. They'll tell you. It's not good. Not good over here at all. And I think that it's a kind of a mass subconscious reading of what's coming, a mass subconscious remote viewing, if you will, of what's coming. And it is going to get to be very difficult.
0: Well, you only have to look at the headlines now to understand that.
1: True.
0: Things are not looking good in the world. And no matter what a person's mindset is, no matter how much no matter how deep is their denial, they are being confronted with the truth, even by the purveyors of lies are confronting them with the truth, unwillingly, but insofar as there are things happening in the world that have to be reported, that are major events, they're unescapable. We can't escape from the truth. It's all around us.
1: Well, I certainly don't want to, and many do, but we don't. And you're right. Sooner or later, you're going to have to stand up and not avert your eyes and look straight ahead and look right at it. The truth. It's there. They can't hide it forever with lies and phony words that mean nothing. Syntax games, semantic wars on people. They can't do it. They won't last. The truth will out. It always does.
0: Well, what is different today than it was in much of the last century is that this phenomenon of the false propaganda that is being propagated, has infected the church in a terrible way, like had never been before. The church had always been the force that resists the falsehood, all the lies, all the evil, all the wickedness. It was the church was the force that resisted that with the message of divine revelation of the message of the prophets and the apostles and of our Savior Jesus Christ. And now the apparatus, the infrastructure of the church has been taken over by the enemy, and now it has become the organ that generates the worst propaganda. Because it has adopted, as it were, I don't like to use this expression, but it's apt. They have baptized the Masonic New World Order to make it look like something resembling Christianity, and they have this new pseudo Christianity, which is nothing but the most foul corruption of satanic. Demonic
1: it's
0: inspiration.
1: True. All true. Yeah, all of it.
0: And we see bishops who are appointed to become bishops who are involved in this pagan cult, this Pachamama business. And this so-called Pope Leo is the one who is promoting them, rewarding them by approving their appointment as bishops, and the
1: disgusting. He's by the way, just for whatever it's worth, Father Kramer, he is not Nor is the Vatican getting much ink in the media over here. I mean, it's not making any news. Nothing is being discussed openly. There's just not much known about what's happening in Rome. People don't talk about it, and it's not in the controlled Zionist media.
0: But the people are being so propagandized, and the propaganda is telling them what they want to hear. They cling to this corrupted institution that used to be called the Conciliar Church, and now is called the Synodal Church, as if this were the Catholic Church. No, the Synodal Church is not the Catholic Church, but people cling to it because there is some little vestige of what was in the former religion, the Catholic religion, some vestige of what was there in the Catholic religion, in this false new church. See some element, some vestige of the true faith, some vestige of it, so some trace of it in this church. They cling to it as if it's as if this is still the church, and it's not. It is a false church. The Synodal Church is not the Catholic Church. And the one thing that brings this out is, you consider that there have been synods, and the term synod, of course, is a general term. Ecumenical councils are a more universal form of synod, but there are local synods, there are national synods, there are regional synods, and there are the ecumenical councils, which are universal synods of the church. There has always been synods in the church. That's nothing new. But the church was always called the Catholic Church. It was never called the Synodal Church. So now they're talking about how and this came up in the official documents of Bergoglio's synod, that the church has to operate synodally, as if there has to be a reform to make the church operate synodally in a way that it hasn't operated in the past. And this is the dead giveaway, that this is a change in the constitution of the church. It is a deviation, it is a defection away from the divine constitution of the church, which constitutes with a counterfeit constitution, creating a new counterfeit church to replace the old church. Because considering that there has always been this aspect of synodality in the church from the very beginning, we go to the Council of Jerusalem, the apostles got together and had a meeting. And this is historically referred to as the Council of Jerusalem. So you had already synod of the apostles in the first century. You've had 19 ecumenical councils after that. There's always been synods in the church. So why is it that the synodality of the synodal church has to be something different than it was in the past? And the answer to that is that the papacy has to be reformed in such a way that synodality is the foundational principle of the governance of this false new church.
1: Right.
0: And that is to replace the Catholic Church with a new model. And people do not want to accept this because it is this new form of synodality which is the engine of revolution to change absolutely everything. And this is not my opinion. It was Bergoglio's. It was Bergoglio himself who published the document Ad Theologiam Promovendum, which is on the promoting of theology, which I called on the destruction of theology. Basically, he took it to the point. It's not just rethinking doctrine, but he said, it goes to the point of rethinking all thought. I mean, this is like the revolution of the rationalists who who wanted to basically trash all of the philosophy of the previous ages and start from the beginning and create a new system of thinking. And yeah, it was one thing for the rationalist philosophers in the 1500s and such to speak about that. But we have a man who's supposedly the Pope who's talking about rethinking all thought and basically overhauling theology from square one with a total revolution in theological thinking. This can only do one thing. It can only create a completely new false religion. It is to permanently archive and trash the old religion and replace it with something completely new, and just sweep away the old, to sweep away the old faith, to sweep away the old religion. And people are not willing to accept the fact that this is what the Vatican is doing. So they cling to the little vestiges of Catholicism mm-hmm. that they see there, and right. they tenaciously hold on to it so that they can go to their parish church, and drink in all the poison that's going to be fed to them with some vestige of the old sacraments. It's a clever plan, and it really works because it is based on that principle of propaganda. You give the people what they want. And in this case, it's give them something, some little inkling of the comfort, the spiritual comfort of the old religion that they knew before. Meanwhile, you're feeding them, force feeding with the poison of the new religion, but you're giving them some little vestige of what was there before, just as a bait to keep them in this false new church. That's what is happening. And we see that there is a whole new code of ethics, a whole new morality, and a whole new belief system that is being increasingly, at first subtly, but then increasingly and now very aggressively, being pushed on the people to completely corrupt their faith and make them adopt a completely false new religion of corruption.
1: It's outrageous what's happening. Where is, aside from you and a couple of others that are able to make the news, where is the counter leadership to oppose these paganist pigs? Who do the rank and file look to? How are the rank and file being informed about the travesties being committed in the Vatican? How are they to know? What's the pipeline of information?
0: It is there for those who are willing to look for it. But we can't expect the secular institutions that are opposed to Christianity, we can't right. expect the Vatican institutions, which are opposed to Catholicism, to be shedding light on what is happening. Because that's where all the false propaganda is originating, so we can't expect the truth to come out of them. So people, if they want to know the truth, first of all, they have to have the desire, the will to get at the truth and search for it, because we still have alternative sources of news.
1: Sure.
0: Both secular and ecclesiastical.
1: Right.
0: And as they said, as was the saying in a popular TV show in the last century, the truth is out there.
1: Yes, a popular TV show in the last century. That's well said. I am not a great biblical authority, but is there any scripture pointing to this particular assault on the church in scripture or prophecy?
0: In the second Thessalonians, there is the Apostle Paul is telling us that before the Greek expression is the man of lawlessness, the one we refer to as the Antichrist, the man of lawlessness, before he comes, before he manifests himself, there must first be that great apostasy, the great falling away, which is the great falling away from faith, the turning away from God, the turning away from belief, the turning away from the divinely revealed truth, and to the where there will be a general corruption and embracing of falsehood. This is the apostasy. And this great apostasy must precede the coming of the Antichrist, who will rule the world for 3.5 years. This is in Scripture. Okay. So this is not a matter of opinion. Some of the greatest theologians in the history of the church have commented on these scriptures. Francisco Suarez, in fact, said that it is an article of faith that this reign of the Antichrist is the rule of a single individual, of one man who will rule the world. And of course, that's undeniable, because it is so clearly stated in Scripture, both in by the Apostle Paul in Second Thessalonians, and in the Apocalypse, that there will be a man. It will be okay. The rule of one man who will rule.
1: An enlightened despot or a dictator? What are we talking about here? You know what else we could mention in that question? Or could it be an AI man? Don't laugh. Think about it. Appearing all over the internet, appearing constantly, being acknowledged as the leading authority, and blah blah blah. I don't rule anything out anymore, Father Kramer. I really don't. It's getting to be. If you understand, not you. If people understand AI and its astonishing doubling rate in terms of its abilities, its intellect, its wisdom, its knowledge base, its ability to be deceitful, it's doubling every 3 months. Doubling. And if you extrapolate that to, geometrically, if you extrapolate that to 24 months, it will be 26,400 times as capable and competent as it is now. Process that, everybody. And I've mentioned it many times before, but that's an even if it's 20,000 times, don't forget the 26,000. AI is 20,000 times more than what it is now in 2 years. In 1 year, how about 10,000 times in 1 year? It doubles every few months, but there are exponential aspects to that which aren't being even talked about. So could a figure arise in the world of AI, online, all over the place, that purports to be human but isn't? It could happen. Just a thought.
0: AI is a tool, and the Antichrist is going to be a flesh and blood human being, because his name is the number and the name of a man. He will place himself in the temple of God to be worshipped as a god, and that is something that AI does not have a physical body to mimic the incarnation of Christ.
1: Understood. Absolutely. Yeah. I'm just saying that the way that the average human now relates to, let's just say, reality, is very incompetent, if not outright incapable. They just don't have it anymore because reality escapes them. They live in a world of instant gratification and fiction. They don't live in the real world. So we've got lots and lots of problems, as you well know. Anyhow, I didn't mean to get in your way, but I think go ahead.
0: The danger of AI, though, is that it appears to be so authoritative in what it says.
1: It does.
0: People consult it all the time. And I remember I heard in Santa Clara, California, 1969, I heard a lecture. And this seemed impossible to me at the time. And I couldn't see how this could ever happen. But there was the philosopher who was speaking was a well-known Catholic thinker. His name was he was a professor of philosophy. His name was Frederick Wilhelmsen. And the lecture he gave was called "The End of the Age of Analysis." And basically, what he was saying was that humans would cease to be providing analysis any longer. They wouldn't be doing this anymore because there would be machines that will do it for them.
1: Mm-hmm.
0: Now, in 1969, we could be, I guess, forgiven for not accepting that as I used to think myself, this is not impossible. Only the human mind is truly capable of analysis. But you have a simulated analysis that is not coming from the faculty of intellect, but that is generated mechanically through algorithms and all this sort of thing that is a simulated analysis that looks like the genuine article but is not.
1: I got it.
0: This is a tool that can be used to produce what looks like an infallible analysis but arrives at an inversion of the truth. And the end result is to put darkness in the place of light, falsehood in the place of truth, evil in the place of good.
1: Right. I thoroughly understand. I just hope that the average Catholics around the world have a real honest opportunity to avail themselves of what's going on so they just don't get swept along with any kind of a manufactured fervor that could encapsulate most of the parishioners and the faithful. It's got to be somehow. There has to be an awareness among those Catholics around the world who don't know at this point that the synodal church is now a fact. It's not maybe. So I don't know how we get the word to them. You're doing heroic work in that regard. I don't know. I just don't know. I don't trust.
0: Go ahead. When the Synodal Church will finally bring forth its final product for consumption,
1: right?
0: That's when those who still have the true faith in Christ, that's when the alarm bells will be sounding very loudly, and they will know that this is counterfeit. That's when you're going to finally have some massive reaction. But it will be too late, in one sense, that only by divine intervention can people be saved from this evil. People,
1: you know what it
0: was? Because the demonic powers, the dominions of Satan, will be so dominating the world, so oppressing the world. with the having the levers of control in their hands, that they will use violence against anyone who opposes them. And
1: yes, they will. Yes.
0: People cannot be, must not, they are being led astray, but they cannot allow themselves, they must not allow themselves to be led astray by the propaganda that's coming from the Vatican. This so-called Leo the 14th warning about AI. This is nonsense. The Vatican is promoting the revolution. The revolution,
1: yes,
0: in religious affairs. The introduction of the one world religion, the United Nations Agenda 2030, is dressed up in Christian garb, and this is the false religion coming out of the Vatican.
1: Call it a religion. It's a complete fraud, is what it is. It's not a false religion. Well, I guess you can call it that, of course, but it's. It should be right. I think at this point in time, the Catholic world should be in great tumult. But it's not, at least not to the extent that I'm hearing it, and you would hear it long before I. But the people have to realize what's being done here.
0: Well, people don't understand, and especially it runs throughout the clergy. Some of the cardinals are speaking very openly, who are opposed to the evil that is coming from the so-called synodal church.
1: Yeah,
0: but the problem there is they won't oppose the man, because they say, well, he's the Pope, he's the Holy Father. They say unless you have absolute proof that. That he's defected from the Catholic faith, you have to mm-hmm. accept him as the Pope. And this is mm-hmm. false. This is not Catholic teaching. If you examine the books that were the most authoritative works on the prosecution of heretics, mm-hmm. written centuries ago, and this is the basis of the entire juridical system for judgment of what is the orthodox faith and what is heresy, what is the true faith, what is falsehood, and how do we determine that these people who are promoting the falsehood, how are we to judge them? The answer is that for those in the church, even if they are bishops, cardinals, or claim to be popes, there are what are called the indicia of heresy. Just like in secular civil law, there are what are called the indicia of crime. And these are the basis of what we call evidence. Evidence are what is evidence by definition. All the court systems of the world, they all define evidence similarly. Evidence is the established facts and circumstances that are incriminating facts and circumstances that have been established. So when you can verify facts and circumstances about an individual that in their very nature make a person suspect of heresy, just like a person is suspect of a crime because of various words and actions and circumstances that would make one believe that this person has committed probably has committed a crime. That is evidence. And in the church, we have the same definition of evidence, which is the indicia of heresy, the words and actions that would indicate that this person is promoting heresy and doesn't believe in the articles of faith, in the creed that we receive from the apostles.
1: Mm-hmm.
0: And The aditya are such that they are either light suspicion or moderate suspicion, light or moderate suspicion, or they can be vehement, strong, grave suspicion, or you can have such a high level of suspicion, violent uh-huh. suspicion, that uh-huh. that amounts to moral certitude. Now, when there is moral certitude, it's like when a case goes to the jury and the evidence is overwhelming, even if you don't have absolute proof beyond all shadow of a doubt of guilt, if you have the moral certitude, guilt beyond all reasonable doubt, that is moral certitude, and that is the level of certitude of a person who is violently suspect of heresy, that you have enough evidence to convict that person of heresy. You have moral certitude of heresy. And there are particular words and actions that would constitute a person as being violently suspect of heresy. Or if you have only gravely suspect, which is vehement suspicion of heresy, but on multiple counts, you add them together, and that is equivalent to violent suspicion of heresy. This is the accepted jurisprudence of the church. This has been the operative principles of judging heretics for centuries and centuries. And then there is the highest level, when they come out and say it openly, and openly deny the faith in such a manner that the person cannot possibly be ignorant, that they are defecting from the faith, publicly, visibly, consciously defecting from the faith, then they are no longer suspected of heresy. They are simply manifest heretics. They are public heretics and recognizable as such by their own. They convict themselves out of their own mouth. Now,
1: that was the case with
0: Bergoglio. Bergoglio convicted himself out of his own mouth. He was a public heretic, and he's not to be treated as a suspect of heresy. But he defected from the Catholic faith. He was a public heretic. Now, this Prevost character, who calls himself Leo XIV, he's a little bit more subtle about it, but the indicia of heresy against him are so strong. Whether you would call him a public heretic, a manifest heretic, or simply violently suspect of heresy, which is to say enough evidence to convict him already of heresy, to convict him of the crime, he would fall under such grave suspicion that, according to the church's teaching, one who was that degree of suspicion of heresy is a doubtful pope. He cannot be considered. You cannot simply submit to his authority as pope because he has undermined his own authority. He has undermined his claim on authority to such an extent that one cannot accord to him the submission that is due to the Pope as the vicar of Christ on earth, as the successor of Saint Peter the Apostle. That cannot be done with that level of suspicion, because such one suspect of heresy is a doubtful pope. It is in the Code of Canon Law, already promulgated by Pope St. Pius X in 1917, mm-hmm. that in any office of the church, if a person is a public defector from the faith, so if a person is clearly and unmistakably and undeniably a public heretic, he automatically loses office. And who can make this judgment? This is another big error in the church to say, well, people will say, well, no, that's for the church to judge. I can't judge. Well, first of all, a true pope is the supreme judge and has the full and supreme authority. So you can't mm-hmm. judge a man who is beyond any suspicion cannot be judged. Right. But if they fall under suspicion of heresy, then they become a doubtful pope, then who can judge?
1: Very good. Okay. We have to wrap up real quick.
0: Go ahead. Mm-hmm. But if the pope himself is a grave suspect of heresy, then the church is the jury. And that means, ladies and gentlemen of the jury, you are the jury, mm-hmm. and you are the judge. And it is through a consensus of the jury, which is the universal church, it is the consensus of the faithful that eventually filters up to those who are the pastors of the church who will judge whether or not this person is a true pope or a false pope. And that is how the judgment is made. Because St. Robert Bellarmine explains that a doubtful pope is not a true pope. A certain pope cannot be judged. A doubtful pope falls under the jurisdiction and judgment of the church. And that means when there is a consensus against that suspected heretic, then the church must finally judge him.
1: Well, I think the term doubtful pope sums it up very well. In the short term, it's a powerful term. I think it's more than appropriate here. Thank you, Father Kramer, very much, and the thoughts and the wisdom. It's always you have a large following out there.

0: All right, welcome everybody. Pastor Eli James here, along with Dan from Georgia. I have to clear my throat. And we're going to go into Titus. We have to redo last week's show because it didn't record well. So we're just going to go right into it. Dan, take it away.
1: Okay, Titus chapter 1. Paul, a servant of God and an apostle of Jesus Christ, according to the faith of God's elect, and the acknowledging of the truth, which is after godliness, and hope of eternal life, which God that cannot lie promised before the world began, but has in due times manifested his word through preaching, which is committed unto me according to the commandment of God our Savior.
0: Oh, okay, I just thought of something, because there's a lot of people, even in identity, who says they believe that Yahweh can do evil. Because there's a couple of verses that say that what those verses really say is that Yahweh can do catastrophe against evildoers. The context of those passages is that Yahweh is putting judgment upon the Israelites, okay? And for the Israelites, that seems like evil. But no, it's deserved punishment is what really is being talked about there. But you just said he cannot lie. Yahweh cannot lie, you know. So, if he violates his own law by doing evil, then he lied to us. Okay, so that's a bad interpretation. And you know, there's some major theologians say that's not Yahweh isn't doing evil. It's just the evil is perceived by those who are being punished, and that's if somebody hurts you, that's evil, right? But if you get the electric chair for committing murder, well, where's the real evil, right? Well, you murdered somebody, right? That's the real evil, and you're being punished for it. So that's how those, and there's only a couple passages like that in the Old Testament. So they should have done their homework before assuming that Yahweh does evil. Okay, all right, back to you.
1: I don't think putting a murderer to death is evil.
0: No, that's right. Exactly. Right. But from the murderer's point of view, yes.
1: Yeah. Okay. Yeah. I'm sure he's going to say it's evil.
0: Yeah. Yeah. Well, it's just like I've been following this case. I forget the name. I guess she murdered three of her own children.
1: And, oh, yeah.
0: Yeah.
1: Clancy, I think.
0: Yeah, Clancy, yeah. Right. The Clancy case. And the jury was ready to not acquit, but, say there's not enough evidence, but one juror said, no, this is you have to do justice by those three kids. And so so I guess they're going to declare a mistrial. Mm-hmm. We'll see how that goes. But it looks like the evidence is really there that she did do all this. And well, I guess her defense is insanity. Well, I guess every one of us is a little bit insane. Right? So, but yeah. The fact is she killed those three kids, right? And so it can't be just shrugged off. So in any case, she probably won't get the chair. But I think she was on drugs, pharma drugs. So, yeah, well, who's to blame there, right? Nobody's ever going to talk about that. All right. Okay, there you go. Back to you.
1: Well, whether it's insanity or drugs or whatever the case, she still murdered those kids.
0: Right,
1: If she's guilty of murder, then the punishment is murder for her. It's
0: right.
1: Fair.
0: Yeah, yeah. So, I mean, the judge can take extenuating circumstances into account and, not have her put in a chair, but, she's gonna wind up doing time. Right, she's going to wind up doing time. All right, yeah. I'm glad I'm not in her shoes. Right.
1: I've never understood how people seem to have more sympathy for the criminal than the victim.
0: Right. That's warped thinking for sure. Right. Yeah, yeah.
1: They never think of the people who suffer,
0: Right.
1: I guess it's going to sound like I'm picking on women, but it seems like women are worse about that than men.
0: Well, I think women are more likely to, I don't want to use the word worship, but rely on their doctor's opinions, And they don't realize Big Pharma is one of their worst enemies, right? men have always been more skeptical of doctors, right? Yeah. So, yeah, because men tend to be more skeptical to begin with, right? So, because we've been out in the world and we know what's going on, right?
1: Well, I mean, regardless, I mean, if she is indeed guilty of murder, whatever caused her to do it, that's no excuse to let her off the hook.
0: Right.
1: I mean,
0: yeah.
1: You can't blame. I mean, then what is that? That sets the precedent for everybody to say, oh, well, it's my drugs or it's my hormones.
0: Well, yeah, who else is she going to kill? Right?
1: Yeah.
0: Right? So, yeah, obviously she needs help, and unfortunately the prison system doesn't give any much help either.
1: Yeah.
0: Right?
1: Yeah.
0: Yeah.
1: I mean, the prison system, does it really work? I mean, no. Does it make people into better criminals into better people? No, it doesn't.
0: Yeah. It's a sad situation.
1: It doesn't help at all.
0: Right. Yeah. But, something needs to be done to keep her away from doing this to other people, right? So, anyway, yeah. Okay. But,
1: electric chair feels that, I think, works perfectly.
0: Yeah, right. Yeah, right. Yeah. I know a guy who built those electric chairs. Fred Leuchter. He's been on my show on RBN, right? He's an expert at putting people to death in various means, you know, legally, right, by the government. Okay, so let's get back to Titus.
1: Verse 4. To Titus, my own son, after the common faith, grace, mercy, and peace from God the Father and the Lord Jesus Christ, our Savior. For this cause left I thee in Crete, that thou shouldest set in order the things that are wanting, and ordain elders in every city as I had appointed thee. If any be blameless, the husband of one wife, having faithful children, not accused of riot or unruly, for a bishop must be blameless as the steward of God, not self-willed, not soon angry, not given to wine, no striker, not given to filthy lucre.
0: Okay, how many blameless bishops do we have today? Right.
1: Probably not too many.
0: Not too many, right? Yeah, corruption rules everywhere, including the churches. Yep.
1: Yeah, probably, probably equally in the churches as anywhere else.
0: Yeah. Right. Exactly. Yeah.
1: Verse 8. But a lover of hospitality, a lover of good men, sober, just, holy, temperate, holding fast the faithful word as he has been taught, that he may be able by sound doctrine both to exhort and to convince the gainsayers. For there are many unruly and vain talkers and deceivers, especially they of the circumcision.
0: Oh, he wouldn't be talking about Jews, would he?
1: Yeah.
0: Okay.
1: Whose mouths must be stopped, who subvert whole houses, teaching things which they ought not for filthy lucre's sake. I can probably some of our preachers, Israelite preachers, fall into that category too.
0: I did a show with Michael, Michael Hoffman's book on usury. He explains what happened in Britain in the Middle Ages, where the Jews had put everybody in debt, including the clergy. They're all cheating, you know, because once you start money and you're falling into debt, we've got a little bit of a hiccup there. So I think you're back. Yeah. So So I had to turn my other computer on. I think that interfered with the signal for a bit. Okay. All right. Back to you.
1: Yeah, you were saying that the Jews had put all the clergy and everybody in debt.
0: In debt, yeah, right. And that corrupted a lot of clergymen, yeah.
1: Yeah. Okay, verse 12. One of themselves, even a prophet of their own, said, the Cretans are always liars, evil beasts, slow bellies. This witness is true. Wherefore rebuke them sharply, that they may be sound in the faith, not giving heed to Jewish fables and commandments of men that turn from the truth. Unto the pure all things are pure, but unto them that are defiled and unbelieving is nothing pure, but even their mind and conscience is defiled.
0: Yeah, yep, he's talking about Jews.
1: Yeah.
0: All right, yep.
1: Well, they've done a good job of getting a lot of our people to think the same way, too, though.
0: That's correct.
1: They profess that they know God, but in works they deny him, being abominable and disobedient unto every good work reprobate.
0: So it doesn't sound like they're redeemable, these circumcised Edomites that we're talking about
1: here. Doesn't sound like it.
0: No, okay.
1: Well, we know what happens to them.
0: Right.
1: The judgment day.
0: Hurry the day, please, Yahweh, hurry the day. Okay.
1: Chapter 2. But speak thou the things which become sound doctrine, that the aged men be sober, grave, temperate, sound in faith, in charity, in patience, the aged women likewise, to be in behavior as become holiness, heirs of good things, that they may teach the young women to be sober, to love their husbands, to love their children, to be discreet, chaste, keepers at home, good, obedient to their own husbands, that the word of God be not blasphemed. Young men likewise exhort to be sober-minded, in all things showing thyself a pattern of good works, in doctrine showing uncorruptness, gravity, sincerity, sound speech that cannot be condemned, that he is of the...